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0: 6 3 6
1: Back to Karen Drew over the camera for their homecoming matchup. They're set up now after the kickoff. They set up on the 20-yard line. Cameron getting set.

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Ladies and gentlemen, now this is Homecoming Queen. 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

0: from class. LeBron.
1: We return here at Cameron High School. Dave Goodwin Field. First and 10 for the Dragons. There. First drive of quarter number three after the Irwin interception. Jones under center. Some motion up front. It's one of the tackles jumped for the Spoof Hounds. So a 5-yard penalty. Make it first and 5 as that was Jackson Hayes, the guilty party.
2: You know what? Chance after chance, penalty after penalty. Cameron trying to make something out of any opportunity tonight. Now they're hoping here in the third quarter that finally something will click.
1: Jones, quick pass. In and out of the hands of Flick, who takes a shot on the far side while he was trying to haul that one in. That being Colton Flick. Make it second and 5.
2: Yeah, good read, good coverage right there to find out where Flick was going and just keeping an eye on him as he's going on that out route. Just a great breakup.
1: Clock rolling here with the score, Maryville 43, Cameron nothing. So with that score and the mercy rules in effect, it's a running clock here in the second half. Jones falls down, but he was able to hand the ball off at the last second and then kind of got rolled up on. Hopefully he's okay. It looks like he is, but that's going to be a loss of a few yards on the carry for Irwin to make it third down. That looks like about 7 yards or so to go. Ball now at the 19-yard line.
2: And again, at this stage of the game, it becomes what can you take with you into next week? What can you do to build on? And credit to the Dragons. Every week they've found something to build on, no matter what's come their way. And I think in a lot of ways they're finding things to do better in this one.
1: Jones drops back to pass, steps up in the pocket as it collapses in on him, and he's sacked at the 15-yard line, swung down, and that'll bring up fourth down.
2: Nothing you can do on that one. You got some really big guys on the Maryville offensive line that are just climbing right into those gaps. Saw Charles Merrick on that one. One of the guys breaking in quickly. He's got a lot of size on him and a lot of speed for a big man.
1: So Jones will go back to punt now as it's fourth and 11. Two guys back deep to return, standing between the 40 and 50-yard line. Staggered between the 45. Is Jones able to get the punt away? It's going to go a huge roll to about the 30 where it's scooped up on the far side. Making a couple juke moves across the 50 is Ziegler, and he's going to be brought down shy of Cameron's 45, make it the 46-yard line as we now change things around under 5 minutes left here in quarter number three. And even though there's a change of possession, the clock continues to roll.
2: And, you know, Ziegler is one of those guys that you always got to watch out for. He doesn't always make the big play, but he's always going to be there to really keep things moving forward when you need him the most. And in fact, we did see him a couple of big plays earlier in the game. I mean, he's one of those very reliable guys that Maryville has.
1: You already see a few fans heading towards the exits here tonight. So that's a high snap. Jester gets the handoff and bounces it to the far side. It slips through one man's arms but can't slip through a second as he's tackled at the 36-yard line. So a gain of about 9 or 10, very close to a first down. We'll see which they say it is. Looks like they're going to give him a exactly 10 and make it a first down.
2: Yeah, credit to him on that play there. Just keeping his feet, keep chopping his feet and pass the Dragons. Really good directional mindset on that run.
1: McMenamin goes with another handoff. This time trying to weave through traffic is our tailback. Couldn't see who that was, unfortunately. wait to see as the pile is cleared up here for Maryville. But a gain of about 4 on the play makes it 2nd and 6 as it looks like that was Liebhart with the carry. It's been a good mix here so far in this third quarter between Jester and Liebhart. And out of the two, both being sophomores, only Liebhart actually on the roster listed as a running back. We'll get back to that as it's another high snap. Menemann able to bring it down and hand it off to Lart once more. And he gains 8 for the first down as he's brought down at the 25-yard line.
2: If this isn't a testament to how much depth you have as Maryville, then I don't know what is. I mean, these guys are out here playing extremely good football as they're coming in off the bench. So they train just as hard, and they train with just as much discipline. That's a big point of contention for Coach Webb, is make sure that his guys are playing football the right way, and he says that there is absolutely a right way.
1: 2 receivers to each side. Menemann looked like he wanted the handoff to the left, but his running back, and Liebhart, went to the right, so he just had to keep it himself and get sacked for a loss of 2 on the play. It's Fontaine credited with the sack to make it 2nd down and 12.
2: And another thing about Maryville, it shows that they've got a lot of, they can adapt very well to different situations and haven't needed too much of it tonight, but trying to read Cameron out early on in this one really paid dividends for him in this one. And Cameron, not for lack of effort, but they have been on the receiving end of some brutal football.
1: And go with a jet touch pass, and it was read well by Brown, but he was unable to get the tackle in the backfield. And your slot receiver on the jet touch on that play, able to get back to the line of scrimmage to make it 3rd down and 12.
2: Just too quick, just getting outplayed on that one. And Cameron is showing some stride here, showing that they have their fundamentals in check and that they really play a good game, but it's...
1: I believe that was Emmons on that jet touch. 3rd and 13 for Jackson McMenamin. And some motion before the ball was snapped. It looks like the receivers on the far side were trying to get a on that play. See, it is a false start penalty against Maryville. So we've hit under a minute left here in this third quarter. It's Maryville 43, Cameron 0. 3rd down and 17 now after the 5-yard penalty. Hasn't been an issue for Maryville so far here tonight, but with your second string in, we'll see if that narrative changes. 3 receivers to the left, 1 to the right for McMenamin. He's got a extra blocker lined up to his left. As he steps up in the pop. But Maryville able to fall on top of it and retain possession, as it looks like one of the linemen able to recover that loose ball. And that brings up 4th down. I believe that was Fontaine getting to McMenamin.
2: Yeah, and Fontaine in this one really working very well. Saw him earlier when they had the starters out as well. Fontaine making a few big strides here, but now a couple plays in a row coming into his own.
1: And it looks like that's going to be our final play here for quarter number 3. It is Maryville leading Cameron 43-0. We'll be right back here on KMRN and MidVid.com after this commercial break. When you're...
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0: welcome you back here as we get ready for quarter number four. It's fourth down. Some scores here to update you with. Chillicothe, the leading Excelsior Springs in the third quarter, 20-6. And Carrollton up 46-0 in its game as well here tonight, as they're going to go for a very long field goal. High snap, and it's going to just have to be a fire situation for Dre, as he couldn't hold that one down for the 50-yard field goal attempt. Now some flags coming well. The play is some pushing and shoving around the 30-yard line. So it looks like we're going to have a couple of dead ball personal foul penalties here for our officiating crew to figure out before our change of possession. So with that, let's quickly shout out our sponsors one more time here. At a Cameron O'Donnell Motor Company, Twin Creeks Tire, BTC Bank, Lee Brand Jewelry, and TNS Tire Pros, who, of course, are our scoreboard sponsor as well. I don't mean in a high school game a 50-yard attempt even be put out there for a field goal.
1: I'll tell you what, I've seen it before, and I've seen one made, but it was a Class 6 school.
0: There you
1: and
0: go.
1: And so when you have these smaller schools and not as much of the bigger guys to pull from, it's a challenge for sure, and that was pretty gutsy there.
0: Yeah, that would have been Rich. It would have been interesting to see how that kick looked from him if he would have been able to put a boot on it. He's kind of listed here as a do-it-all man for Maryville, a guy that plays both sides of the ball, a linebacker defensively, the tight end offensively. He's your kicker and your punter. The penalties have been, I believe, finally sorted out here. We'll still have a conversation below us on the near sideline between a pair of our officiating crew and Cameron head coach Tate Raboyne, who it looks like is unhappy here with the result of things. But the Dragons do have the ball after that play. And the ball is at, it looks like, the 43-yard line when we do finally begin this fourth quarter.
1: Yeah, I got to give them offsetting penalties on that one. And ultimately, I guess Raboyne thought that Maryville was starting it first. But again, we've seen a few issues with that in, I think, just about every Cameron game this year, where we've had a few tempers arise. And in a situation you're in like this, it's easy for that to happen. But again, cooler heads prevailing is really what you want to focus on, especially when you're in the situation that Cameron's in.
0: Our officials still conversing with one another, and looks like just kind of from body language and some pointing that I think Maryville was trying to ask if it was their ball after that, which it has been confirmed not. So gotta wait for the chains to now come well across and set up. As Jones goes with the toss to Colton Flick. Flick on the spin. At the 33-yard line, but he's able to flip Fields for a huge gain and first down Cameron.
1: Well, now they're starting to come a little bit more into form. You saw Flick there able to work the outside really well and find that open space. Again, they've wanted to keep this team wide as far as things go, and now you're having to have a lot more of your guys step up and do that.
0: Four receivers to the right and a tight end, so five out there. They go with a little bubble screen, and Jones leads Colton Flick a little too much and a little too low, too, as that falls incomplete. Make it second and 10.
1: And I think that was Tyson Atwell from the Maryville side on the line, really pushing around and getting in close. Not leaving Brody Jones with a whole lot to be able to do.
0: Let's quickly, we'll wait until after this play, get you our legal ID in here. We've hit the top of the hour, but it's 2nd and 10. They go back to the flex zone look. Jones fakes the toss, keeps it himself, hurdles a man, sticks on his feet, and will be brought down right around the sticks. We'll see. It looks like they do give him a first down on a 12-yard carry. We'll be right back here after this.

0: First and 10, under 10 minutes left to go here tonight. Jones going to take this play off after that. So we're going to see Beckett in at quarterback as he goes under center. And we'll go with a toss to Irwin. And he runs out to the right, tries to cut back in, but gets brought down inside the red zone at about the 18-yard line. So gain of 3, making it 2nd and 7. Jones will come back in after getting some fluid in him. Lim going to join him. Looks like Brown, one of your linemen, going to take this play off.
1: Yeah, see, now it just is about exercising your guys, getting them some time and seeing what they're made of and seeing what you can build off of. You've seen that from the starters. Now you get to see that from the rest of the guys out there. And
0: if they go with a trap run up the middle for Irwin, he's going to be tackled very close to the first down. It looks like they're going to say he was about 2 yards shy, so that makes it 3rd and 2 for the Dragons here. Ball now at the 14-yard line. Jones sends 5 wide to the left once more. They go with that bubble screen to Carter. And he's going to be brought down for a loss. Maryville read that play the entire way as they did just see it a couple plays ago. And the loss makes it 4th down and 5.
1: Not a lot you can do. Wide receivers, you think you can scramble them a little bit, but they see right through it. Get flipped. Comes out.
0: Oh, staying out there once more here for the Dragons as Jones heads back out onto the field into the huddle for Cameron. 10 seconds left on the play clock as they break that huddle. 4th and 5. Jones under center. Bobbles the snap, gets it, drops back looking to pass, throws to the far. And has the first just across the sticks around the 10-yard line. It looks like is where he will be. 1st down, Cameron.
1: Yeah, I think that was actually Carter Flick, but he had a great run to the outside and just able to find him in stride, Jones. I mean, that's exactly what you need to do. What we've seen in the past few games, when they work the outsides and when they can compress the defense a little bit, they're able to find those gaps to the outsides and work through. And that's something that really needs to be perfected throughout the season.
0: 1st and goal. Jones fakes the toss, keeps it himself. Looks like the ball might have came out. I think they're going to say that he was down. So Jones able to pick up a yard or two and make it 2nd down. See. Jogs his way back over here to the near side, and you can tell he's starting to feel it. He's took some pretty hard hits tonight, but he's a trooper. The halfway point here of the 4th quarter. Got to go quickly here before the play clock expires. Jones. Bottling it, and when he finally maintained possession,
1: I mean, you gotta be real proud of Robinson there, finding the space and just a little bit too far outside to be able to haul that one in, but.

0: We welcome you back here as Cameron on homecoming. Unfortunately, not going to avoid a loss to fall to 0-5, but still, momentum hopefully moving forward into next week.
1: Yeah, next week they've got another tough team. They've got Savannah, and this is going to be a good game to look back on, grab some lessons from, so that they can take that into another really stellar team.
0: Well, almost was about to be a fantastic return for Ziegler on the near side, but he stepped out of bounds at the 36-yard line. If he didn't, might have been a return for a touchdown the way he was going.
1: Yeah, and credit to Maryville still just putting pedal to metal in every aspect of this game, and they definitely want to keep it going, give themselves a 5-0 start to the season. Only got 9 weeks regular season. This is one of the toughest districts in high school football in Missouri, so it's commendable to see them with this kind of start.
0: Got our first final score in of the night. We'll get to that after this play here, as making a few men miss. And it finally being brought down here around the 40-yard line, trying to see who that is at running back here this time round for Maryville, as we've seen a lot of some carries here tonight. I think that was Liebhart here. So our final score that just came in, 46-0. Carrollton picks up another win. Motion up front, but no whistles as the ball was snapped. It's going to be a handoff this time here, and I believe that's a number 27. But I don't see a 27 on the roster. Or was it a 37?
1: Yeah, I think that might have been Matt Kaufelt. Yep. And again, good to work these guys in, and shows what you've got for the future coming up, shows what you've got in depth.
0: Everhart at quarterback.

welcome you back. Our injured player there was Rylan Brown, the senior who was the one that brought down quarterback McMenamin and unfortunately also charged with a face mask penalty too. Will be Rylan Brown on that play. So with that, we wait to see where the ball is spotted after it's marked off here. And it looks like it's going to be the Maryville 46-yard line. Whistle blows. Clock starts. So we have a minute 10 left here to go tonight. It's Maryville going to get a win here tonight once more. 43-8, unless they can score here in the final minute.

0: and with you and your camera, and you've got a lot to work and build from going into your next one, because you're going to have a similar opponent going into next week against Savannah.
1: Well, it looks like there is a 1 second difference between the play clock and game clock here. But I think both teams are going to be content with just letting it hit zero anyway, instead of calling a delay of game and end this one. Maryland gets the win, unfortunately for Cameron, on its homecoming night. They fall to Maryville, improves to 5. The Spookhounds defeat the Dragons 43-8 here tonight. We'll go ahead, step aside, and take a couple and then return to wrap things up for tonight's broadcast.
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1: Welcome you back here at Cameron High School. 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Maryville gets the win over Cameron as this one went quickly in the second half due to it being 43-0 at halftime. It meant we had a running clock all the way through for the second half, and our only score in the second half was Cameron's touchdown. Maryville pretty much with the second string out there in quarters 3 and 4. But they improve to 5-0. Cameron unfortunately falls to 0-5 due to that forfeit loss to Excelsior Springs, which was the only win of the season originally for them, but that has changed due to Misha's ruling after Cameron self-reported an ineligible player that took part in that ball game a few weeks ago. This team's shaking hands here after this one. Roman, any thoughts from you here?
2: Well, I think that this game really brings, again, not to sound cliche, but it's one that you take with you and you look at the film, you run back through your head that went wrong, what went well, and you go into next week hoping to be better. And what we've seen from this Cameron Dragons team is that they've improved every single week despite any challenges that they've had. And you saw in this game, they brought it back a little bit, but definitely running into this one, you knew it was going to be tough, and it turned out to be very tough for them tonight. And they just got to hope that next week they can regroup and face a similar opponent in Savannah.
1: And they've had a fantastic season so far

the next. Where we are now, and this is a halfway point, and most of the first night.

0: Coast, Missouri S&T, and right now, Truman Stadium and Camry are all 1-0. Upper Iowa 0-0. Lincoln, Missouri, S&T, and Indianapolis, along with Southwest Baptist, are all 0-1 right now. And finally, in the SEC, Missouri will be at Mississippi State. First conference game for the Tigers. Texas is at Tennessee. Oklahoma travels to Georgia. Florida home against Vanderbilt. South Carolina goes to Alabama. And LSU will entertain Texas A&M. Right now, Auburn, Florida, Georgia, Ole Miss, Mississippi State are all 1-0. Missouri, Texas, Vanderbilt, Oklahoma have not played yet, as Tennessee is not either. Kentucky's 1-1, and you've got Auburn, LSU, South Carolina, Texas A&M, and Arkansas. They're all 0-1 in the SEC. So that's where we stand with our college program. In the College Board, let you know who's playing whom tomorrow and keep you abreast of that also. Let's take a
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1: Just a minute, we're going to run through the score. The scores as often as you can. So we'll try to keep you up with the scores. We know different people tune in. To 12. Center out of Kansas City beats Southeast 54-0. Savannah 50-10 winners over St. Joe Benning. Chillicothe beats Excelsior Springs 20-12. Maryland Cameron 43-8. It was Hannibal 48-0 over Mexico. Rolla beats Moberly 35-22. It was Lathrop 32-13 winners over Plattsburgh. Richmond beats Higginsville tonight. The final there was 50-20. So Richmond wins that one 50-20 over Higginsville. Monroe City 52-0 over Pleasant Hope. Springfield Kickapoo 48-31. It was the Jeff City Jays 35-28 winners over Capital City 48-7. Scotland County 49-20 over West Hancock, Illinois. In eight-man football, I think Taya's got another score for me. Rolla, yeah, Rolla 22. We mentioned that one a minute ago. And Salisbury not.
2: No, that's a 77.
1: Okay, 77. And 77-42 over Principia. In Kansas City East 36-16, Lockwood over Lincoln 69-8, Princeton beats Kenny 40-20, and in the Kansas City area, Lee Summit North over Oak Park 56-13. St. Joe Central, we don't have that final yet. It was North Kansas City 52. These are the scores we have so far. One game we mentioned just a few minutes ago in the Midland Empire Conference, it was Maryville traveling to Kansas, and the Maryville Spoofhounds get a nice win. They move their record to 5-0 overall. They're also now 3-0 conference play in that Midland Empire Conference. And a few minutes ago, Roman Fisher, the player, the Cameron Dragons, had a

I just love these. We're writing them off. I mean, for them, offense, running the ball, trying to take advantage of

0: back for our offense there at the end. At that point, I think if there's not a halftime, our kids at that point just. I know our kids wanted to keep playing, I wanted to keep playing, but halftime kind of got in the way right there.
1: When

0: Yeah, I mean, at any moment, depending on what the defense, whenever we need to play, that kid's going to make it if he has the opportunity.
1: Fine.

0: Okay, that's Brett Jewett, head coach. Knock off Oak Grove 16-12 with that win. Odessa 4 overall, they're 2-1 in conference play. Let's take a timeout. Back with more right after this.
1: Kitchen and Bar in Macon. Don't miss their famous golden onion rings. The perfect...
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1: One on the season there, 2-0 in conference play. They beat Harrisonville tonight at home, 48-27. Well, let's flip over right now over to the let's go to the Midland or to the KCI conference. It was Mid Buchanan beating West Platte 42-0.

0: to her.
1: I here on the next Tran GMC. Well, and thank you very much to our primary sponsor, Nextram GMC. Thank you for sponsoring us as well. Sponsors and all you that listen in and say nice things about our program, we very much appreciate that. Hey, Polo Panthers. Polo, first year they played eight-man football, and boy, they picked the game up pretty quickly as they moved the record to 3-9. Is it win? Now we've got Kyle Ross on the phone, head coach of the Polo Panthers. And Kyle,
2: I wish we were, we could have.
1: Well, you lost your first game to Schuyler County 58-50. Now you wheeled off a 40-38 win over Oreck. Then you beat Northland Christian 42-34. You had a bye week in there, but then tonight you beat Slippers. So you guys are off and rolling.

0: we were shy of 100. We probably threw for a little over 100 this week. And maybe we don't score as many points as like some of the teams in that, but we control. Like I'm still learning too. So I'm still doing that right now. Maybe I gotta learn to. Couple of really, really good athletes. So I feel like we're getting better up front, but our eyes aren't quite in the right spot on some angles when we're playing. So we'll address that this week again. But we stayed out and we turned defense because we're in the right spot. The last section they had, we saw kids fall down in the mud. I mean, realistically, we and that's not.
1: Well, and you win 36-24. Who stood out for the Panthers? Who did you mention?
0: In kind of uncertain. I thought Whit Baldwin, who's a junior, he's a DN and tight end. Caught a big pass for us, and he ran a ball in for a touchdown for us. And then on defense, he was his name at defense. He but they're getting better, and we this week a deal with them last week that we were just going to forget about the other things. We're going to get back. Who we were, and whatever happens, happens. But that's been the monster here for 2 decades here, and that's what we do. I'm not anybody else. We're just, and if we
1: South Conference play. In a couple of weeks, you play Hardin Central. They're tough. And then the week after that, you play Northwest of Hughesville. But before week, don't you?
0: Yeah. We do.
1: Yeah.
0: Yeah. And then we got Northwest coming up on Saturday. If you want to call it a renewed rivalry or whatever you want to call it. I'm sure my job and our coach's job is to make sure kids are gonna, pack our bus up with all the ammo we got.
1: Well, and football very well. Panther football again.
0: I appreciate it. Have a good night.
1: Okay. Thank you very much. And that's Kyle Ross. Kyle, the head coach of the Polo Panthers. Again, they get a nice win tonight. We're Richmond Spartans tonight in the first MRBC conference game. They go on the road. They beat Higginsville 40-20. And a few minutes ago, Don Kennedy, who's the play-by-play voice for the Huskers, filed a game wrap-up. Here's Don Kennedy.
2: Don Kennedy, the Spartans, along with us, Jeff Humphries. And in the first quarter, at the 9:18 mark, the Spartans went 65 yards in 2 plays. Lieber to Dome, and the 2-point conversion made the score 8-0 Spartans. Still in the first quarter at the 2:15 mark, the Spartans went 83 yards on 7 plays in 2 minutes and 29 seconds. Lieberneck, a 47-yard pass to Dome. The 2-point conversion was no good. At that point, the score was Spartans 14, Huskers 0. In the second quarter, at the 5:49 mark, the Spartans go 40 yards on 12 plays. The time of possession was 4:02. Dome with a 5-yard pass from Lieberneck. The 2-point conversion was no good.

0: to score Spartans 20, Huskers 0. Then in the second quarter, the Huskers went 65 yards on four plays, did that in 45 seconds. Opens to Levi Croson with a 49-yard touchdown pass. The two-point conversion was no good. At that point, the score was Spartans 20, Huskers 6. In the second quarter, the 17-second mark, the Huskers went 82 yards in 12 plays. They possessed the ball for 4 minutes and 46 seconds. Owens made a 4-yard TD run. The 2-point conversion was no good. Made the score Spartans 20, the Huskers 12. But the Huskers left 11 seconds on the clock, and the Spartans went one play for 60 yards. Tharp ran a 60-yard touchdown run. For the 2-point conversion, made the score Spartans 28, Huskers 12. That was the score. The Spartans went 50 yards in 9 plays. Dome with a 22-yard touchdown catch. The 2-point conversion was a huge made the score Spartans 36, Huskers 12. Just in the third quarter, Pruitt scored a touchdown. The Spartans went 60 yards in 3 plays. The 2-point conversion was no good. The score of the game was 42-12 Spartans. Then at the 6:02 mark of the fourth quarter, Pruitt had a 75-yard touchdown run. The play lasted about 15 seconds. On the 2-point conversion, score was 50-12 Spartans. In the fourth quarter at the 3:22 mark, the Huskers ran 5 plays, 57 yards. Tristan Elmore on the 50-yard touchdown run. Owens to Burns for the 2-point conversion that brought us to our final score of the Spartans 50, the Huskers 20. The Huskers 1-4 overall, 1-0-1 in the conference, while the Spartans go to 3-2 overall and 1-0 in the conference. The Huskers head to Holden next week to battle the Eagles for
1: Higginsville. Okay. Let's go real quickly. MRBC East, all three games. First week of conference play, Harrison beats Knob 46-0. Lexington and Richmond beats Higginsville 40-20. So you've got Carrollton, Richmond, and Hope 0 in conference play, first week of conference play. Southeast and non-conference play 54-0. So right now you've got Warrensburg is 2-0 in conference play. Odessa is 2-1. Harrisonville, and we don't know how they came out against Clinton tonight. In the Chillicothe 20-12 over Excelsior Springs. Maryville beats Cameron 43-8. So right now you've got Maryville leading that conference at 3-0. Savannah is 1-0 and Chillicothe 2-1. In the NCMC, a couple of scores, non-conference games. Mexico falls to Hannibal 48-0 and Moberly falls to Rolla 35-22. In the KCI, it was late over Plattsburgh 32-13. Mid Buchanan beats West Platte 42-0. Still waiting on Lawson, Hamilton, North Platte, East Buchanan. But in the conference right now, we know Mid Buck and Lathrop both 3-0 in conference play. In West Platte, they fall to 2-1. In the Grand River, it was Brookfield over Gallatin 38-14. Putnam County beats Marceline 42-6. Trenton 15-0 over South Harrison. So you've got Brookfield and Putnam County tied atop the pack. They're both 3-0 in conference play. Marceline is 2-1 in the loop. In the Southern Boone beats Boonville 40-20. School of Osage 47-7 over Eldon. Hallsville beats Fulton 41-7. So you've got Blair and Hallsville right now tied atop the conference, both 3-0. You've got Southern Boone at 2-1 right behind. In Clarence Cannon Conference tonight. Centralia beats Macon 42-13. South Shelby 20-13 over Clark County. Monroe City 52-6 over Highland. And

0: Elmira beats North Callaway 84-50. Right now, you've got Centralia and Monroe City, both 2-0 in conference play. South Shelby and Macon, both 2-1. We'll do the options here in just a minute. But tonight, the win in eight-man football. Wellington Napoleon with that win tonight. They move their record to 3-2. And a few minutes ago, they beat Sweet Springs tonight, 48-26. A few minutes ago, Jim talked it over with Wellington Napoleon head coach.
1: All right, I'm talking. I see.
2: Yeah, it was a back and forth game, really, for the first half. We had some mistakes that kind of hurt us and some penalties at key times, but we also made some big plays when we needed to, and we were able to get a score right before half to kind of go up by two. And then we got a really good second half out of our kids tonight. We made a few just adjustments, and the kids really executed well in the second half, and we made a lot of big plays, and were able to finish it off. Our quarterback, Wyatt Miller, he had three, I think, rushing touchdowns that were kind of scrambles that were real long runs, and so those were big because some of those were on some third down situations. And then we got a big punt return in the second half from Mason Lampier. That was a big play at that time to kind of put the game away, really. And once I was proud of our kids because it seemed like once we kind of got momentum in the game, we never let it up, and that was good to see. Yes, they're a very tough physical team. They've always had tough kids, and they've got one of the best players in our league, I feel like, in Drayton Hampton, and he showed that again tonight. He's an extremely tough kid and talented kid, and they're very well coached over there, and so they're always going to bring their best, and they did that again tonight. Like I said, it's always a tough battle with them, but luckily we were able to figure some things out and put the game away. We did have a big interception when they were going in to score in the end zone. That was big, and we had a fumble recovery as well at a key time. And so, our defense did a nice job. We kind of gave up a lot more than what we wanted to in the first half, but the second half we really buckled down and like I said, did a much better job of containing them.
1: And I'm sure.
2: I'm not real sure if it was or not. It was kind of rainy and dreary for most of the first half, but it's always a good time when you go down there. It's our homecoming, and us and Oryk have a nice little rivalry over the years, and we actually have a trophy for this game, and we call the game the Rumble on the River, and usually when we get together with them, that's what it is. And so we've got another tough week ahead, but like I said, I think our kids will be excited for it with another rivalry game and with our homecoming, so it should be easily motivated next week. All right, thanks, Jim.
0: Okay, well, tonight, the Harrisburg Ball Club, they get a nice win. They shut out Lynn 14-0, and right now we've got Carter Howard, the head coach of the Harrisburg Ball Club, on the line. Carter, you guys win it 14-0. Score.
3: It was a great night. Homecoming for us, so it was a great way to end the night.
0: Downs.
3: Yeah. Had a couple nice runs for us. He got into the end zone twice. It was a great job by our line up front. We kept the ball on the ground a lot today, trying to control the clock. We protected the football really well. Really proud of our guys. It was a full team win. Yeah, it is.
0: That's what I thought. Parker, talk about win.
3: They had a great night. We really emphasized tackling this week, and we tackled so much better tonight than we did last week. It was everybody. Everybody played a big role for us. Jasper Miller, he didn't start for us, but he came in when we needed him. Toward the end of the game, he had a big interception. kind of a game-winning

0: to bring out of this, and to be quite even in defeat, you know, I know this Richmond's been looking at for a long time, and the way we came out and battled them and moved the ball up and down the field, I'm very proud of what we were able to do tonight, and I'm sure they were probably expecting a little more than what they got on out of their side.
1: Toward the end of the game,
0: and we went to a scheme we didn't even practice this week, and it was where we busted that long run, but you know, proud of that, and you know, they kept playing, but the thing to talk about is the effort of this quarter and how they battled, and they were down two scores, I don't remember what it was, whatever, and we got the ball game back within eight with on the clock, because number one, number five, super explosive. They're big time matchup problems for a lot of teams, you know. The last week, that ball team had guys that, you know, they matched up, and it was one of those things that it was a tall order. And I'm proud of how our guys played, and that they went to some schemes that we didn't see. You know, they got the ball in playmakers' hands and made big plays.
1: We battled tough. You came back and scored like we talked about. One big thing I saw, we had three.
0: The primary

0: component of their passing game is deep and downfield, and you know, we had a lot of time to get under a few of those, and you know, just proud of our effort of our free safety getting underneath them.
1: You also had a good onside kick that you recovered.
0: I'm really fortunate, like for the last 20 years of having kickers that can kick super deep, and you know, and everybody loves a touchback, but that's not what we're built around. And between Dickman and you know, Joel Cook hopped in there and kicked a couple of good onsides, but Dickman, we kicked a square. We switched to an on. You know, we're able to kind of get some time killed off the clock, but you know, it's not. You know, that's a good football team on the other side, and they're well coached, and you know, but we're able to pull a lot of positives out of it. We're out of it healthy, you know, and it was a hard hitting game, you know, and it's just a lot to keep our head up about. You know, we hate losing, you know. So, but it's a good tough day of practice on Tuesday and Wednesday, and start preparing for the Holden Eagles.
1: Coach, you headed to Holden next week, get things headed back in on the wind side, and yeah, who knows what can happen from there.
0: Yeah, you know, it's, we're definitely going to have that one game mentality, and we know that you know, they're a football team that is going to continue to improve each week. They've got an awesome young head coach that I'm good friends with, and I know he's working hard, and they're going to continue to get better as the year goes on, and we know we'll be in for a fight next week.
1: Well, Coach, we'll talk to you next week at Holden. Looking forward to that game, and we'll see you in Holden.
0: Hey, thank you, and happy birthday to you, Don. I forgot to reach out to you on Facebook, but shout out to the radio waves there that you had a birthday this week.
1: I appreciate that, Coach. Thanks. We'll talk to you again next week. Have a good week of practice.
0: Take care. Thank you.
2: Okay. Don Kennedy, voice of the Higginsville Huskers. Again, Richmond knocks off Higginsville tonight, 50-20. The Huskers will be at home next Friday night. Always a tough game there when those two hook up. Well, tonight the Lawson Cardinals, they get a nice win. They took on Penny of Hamilton and come away with a 42-32 win. And right now we've got Caleb Crawford, head coach of the Lawson Cardinals, on the line. And you guys played pretty well.
3: Game, three fumbles. But we were able to turn over Penny a little fourth game. You know, we never relinquished the lead once we got it. We scored in the first possession, went up 7-0. Before their quarterback is very, very good, and he's got a slew of receivers that can catch it. And we were able to pound the ball and take shots down the field. Didn't work on any of them, but they did stretch the defense, and I was pleased with that. And our defense was huge for us. You know, it was just a small team win tonight. We scored on special teams, you know, and that's been a big thing for us. We had a kickoff return by number two, Ryder Clevenger. He just fell back there for us. And it was a
2: winning end. Nutter got that kick or that return for a touchdown. You score four.
3: I mean, you know, we demand a lot out of our kids and have very high expectations, and there's been some serious talk. Myself and Coach Dunn, who coaches the you know, Colin Swart at our just a player, and then Davis at from tackle, and he's a hell of a player. He's turned it into a great player. And then on our we kind of sent some guys in there, but Jackson Lee and Justin Hogan did a great job tonight. And then kind of our he's a kid that moved from running back to tackle this year, and he talked about just phenomenal. Peyton Pulliam is our workhorse. We give him the ball a lot, and he just tonight, you know, just broke down, took track to the house. two time. Then Dustin Smith is up for the season. For yard, he did a phenomenal job tonight. You know, on the outside, Jackson Quisenberry, you know, did a great job stretching the defense and keeping people out of the box. And Robert Coleman, defense, had a great night returning the kick. Oh, we just got a whole lot of people. And I got to tip my hat on the quarterbacks. You know, they both bring different things to the game. And the buddies and throw the ball and really run our offense like the way we want to do it. And so we really kind of had a slugfest and our guys stepped up.
2: Well, nice pass. The last 2 weeks, you fell to Lathrop 30-13 2 weeks ago. And boy, they're a surprise team. They're 3-0 in conference play right now. And then it sounds really good last week. You lose that one 28-21. So good conference, don't you?
3: Coach Dunn and I were talking about this. He couldn't remember a time, and I couldn't remember a time when this conference was everybody's doing a great job, and Midbuck's the one that we're all chasing, you know, for a few years now, and Coach Fritz does a great job there, but you better have your chin strapped on tight, because this conference is a tough one to play in, for sure.
2: Yeah, you just don't have any guineas, do you?
3: I know Chad would love for me to not do it in the morning every night, but you got to do it. You got to do it in this conference.
2: Well, speaking of Canada at home next Friday night, don't you?
3: We do. We've seen them play. You know, we're looking forward to seeing them play their game tonight. You know, obviously they can put up a lot of points, and they are really good on defense, and they fly around. He's one of the best players in the state. Number 20 for them is up. And they're extremely well coached on both sides, all three phases of the ball. So, take smart picks and just execute.
2: With that Lawson program, you and Coach Dunn together, you guys make a great team. But
3: you're
2: right. It's always a pleasure to talk with you. And thanks again. We'll talk. That's Caleb Crawford, head coach of the Lawson Cardinals. Again, they win tonight by the score of, as they knock off the Penny of Hamilton. As a few minutes ago, Drew talked it over with Penny head coach Keith.

0: injuries this week, missing two of our good running backs. But I had to give Excelsior Springs some credit. You know, they ran a little defense at us that we weren't quite ready for. We had to make some adjustments at halftime. But our kids did that. Defensively, it was tough. I think we turned them over three times. So once we got things figured out offensively, we were able to make a game of it.
1: When you guys have won several

0: we get to kind of be in that mindset of, hey, you're never really out of this thing. You know, you've just got to keep grinding and make sure you're doing the right things, getting the ball up and down the field, and trying to get in the end zone when the opportunities are there for you.
1: Who played well?
0: Tonight, he went over 1,000 yards for the season. And he just continues to carry this week in and week out. That offensive line in front of him, they got some things figured out. Jaden Martin continues to just be a force in there. Brendan Gardner and Max

0: 3, they will get ready for a matchup against another Highway Tech club.
1: Thank you very much, Colin. Again, Salisbury, no doubt, there for week. They win tonight as a Salisbury moves their record with that win to a perfect 5-0. They win it tonight, 77-42. Got a few scores. We really appreciate Stuart Johnson, the sports voice of KAAN Radio in Bethany, for furnishing with us with these. In the GRC West 8-man conference, Worth County beat Albany 52-0. It was Princeton 40-0 over King City. North Andrew beat St. Joe Christian 54-12, and Stanbury shuts out Pattonsburg 62-0. In the 2-7 conference, it was Rockport 52, Stewartsville Osborne. It was Nottoway Valley beating East Atchison 48-0. South Holt 70-22 winners over DeKalb, and Worth County shuts out Albany 52-0. And finally, LeBron, this is a good one here. LeBron beats Archie 48-44. And we mentioned this one a minute ago, but northwest of Hughesville, they win 46-6 over Bramer. We're going to hear from Coach Tim Barnes here in just a few minutes. But looking right now at the, let's take the schedule for next week, as we have more coaches coming up here in just a minute. Again, the MRVC East Conference tonight, Carrollton beats Knob 46-0, Holden over Lexington 34-14, Richmond 50-20 over Higginsville, Carrollton, Richmond, and Holden all with 1-0 in conference records. Next week, it should be a good one. Carrollton goes to Richmond next week. Holden will be home. They will play Higginsville, and Lexington will travel to Knob Noster next Friday night. In the West Central Conference, Colcamp beats Lone Jack by the score of 15-7. And if you have a chance to talk it over with the Colcamp Blue.
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2: That is,

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She was sitting at the end of the bar when I saw her. 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
1: I feel tears welling up, calling deep inside like my heart's from a big break.

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1: Do it.
0: Yeah.
1: Do it.
0: Put a little bit right here.
1: Do it.
0: Yeah.
1: Do it.

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Our broadcast will begin in 1 minute from my mark. 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